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I'm looking on to the party. The soul of R&B. 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

20%. 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

0: each other for a while. I'm into you. 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
1: Wait a minute. Now, you know I'm in a situation. 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
0: Well, I understand that, but your whole vibe is, you know, I can see myself being with you forever.
1: That's really beautiful. And I kind of dig you, too. You know that. We're friends, and I'm in a situation.

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0: Morning, Trinidad and Tobago. Good day, Ochoel. Good morning, Michelle.
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0: Well, second day of the week, and I hope it's taking shape and you're having that momentum. 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

0: headlines of some of the stories we're looking at this morning.
1: Following last weekend's triple and double homicides, TTPS is boasting of reducing murders. DCP Benjamin reports there were 7 fewer killings this year than last year. Also says officers continue to create history by slashing crime.
0: From the sunken ferry in Guyana, the MV Barima's captain and first engineer have been arrested by Guyana police.
1: LAT LATT concerned about attacks against judges following the Hadid ruling.
0: Man sent to St. Anne's illegally.
1: Yesterday, 2 quakes shake Trinidad and Tobago.
0: And delivery driver beaten and robbed by fake customer. 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

At this time, the TTPS is asking for the public's assistance, and they are hoping to identify the body of a man that was found in the St. Joseph River last Friday. So senior police officials just yesterday stated that no one was able to come forward to assist authorities in identifying the victim. The decomposing corpse was spotted at about noon by an employee of Nestle Trinidad Limited. Police were alerted and the body was retrieved several hours later. No cause of death has yet been determined. Officials said no identifiable tattoos or birthmarks were found that could assist in identifying the victim. And officers were unable to determine how long the man had been in the water. So investigations are continuing to determine whether the victim matches the profile of anyone who has been reported missing. So the public's assistance is required on this one. The TTPS is asking for your help.

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1: In Guyana, at least 27 people, including four children, have died following the MV Barima tragedy. The ferry sank on Saturday night while carrying an estimated 179 passengers, significantly more than the 133 initially reported. 69 people have been rescued, while a search for the remaining 83 continued overnight. Meanwhile, a criminal investigation has been launched into the circumstances that caused the vessel to sink.
2: On the heels of the Court of Appeals' decision to keep businessman Dominic Hadid and his wife jailed while the state challenges a high court ruling at the Privy Council, the Law Association has made a call for restraint in public discussions on the matter. The association says the ruling is only an interim measure and does not decide whether the detention or the use of emergency powers are lawful. It is urging the public and attorneys to respect the judicial process and avoid personal attacks on judges as the matter continues before the courts.
1: The family of Andrea Francis is continuing with funeral arrangements for the 14-year-old after her body was released following a second autopsy, which was unable to determine her cause of death due to advanced decomposition. The procedure was ordered to review an initial autopsy that concluded she had been beaten and strangled, findings her father has strongly denied. Andrea will be laid to rest on Wednesday.
2: U.S. President Donald Trump has imposed 50% tariffs on a wide range of Canadian imports, escalating trade tensions between the two neighbors. The tariffs, which take effect in 30 days, target goods including wine and cement, while some key exports such as energy, critical minerals, and fish are exempt. Canadian Prime Minister Mark Carney says his country will intensify trade talks with Washington, calling the move another unilateral U.S. trade action.
1: And 19 households in the Mayaro-Rio Claro region have received disaster general assistance and home repair grants totaling just under $276,000. The Social Development Ministry says the funds cover a total of 19 households. Well, there you have it. That's a look at what's happening now.
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about 22 minutes away from 7 o'clock, and it is day two of your work week. Have to pace yourself and, of course, do things that you know will have you, in other words, feel energized for the rest of the week, have your mind right, and everything else will follow. It all starts with the mind, right? Well, after more than 90 years of caring for the

even in the form of groceries, would be greatly appreciated. To quote her, she says, "Our biggest challenge right now is that for 3.5 years, we have not received subvention. That is our challenge because we have lots of repairs to do and staff to pay. Basically, we are just making it through month to month." And the appeal was made on Saturday as she was visiting the Rotary Club of San Fernando. They were hosting a free medical outreach for residents. They provided blood pressure, diabetes screenings, and also doctors reviewed medical records and offered recommendations for ongoing care. While Gopal Singh did express her gratitude to the Rotary Club for its continued support, you also had Rotary Club President Jareen Samlal Singh, who said their theme this year is create lasting impact, and the medical outreach is just one of the initiatives that would have been aligning with that vision. And she stated that the elderly are often forgotten and we want them to feel as important as we are, because through them we are who we are today, end quote. And you have Dr. Sarah Rampol, attached to the accident and emergency department at Mount Hope Hospital, who would have explained that common ailments affecting the elderly that would include hypertension and also diabetes. And Dr. Rampol also urged loved ones to watch for warning signs such as loss of appetite, withdrawal or frequent headaches. And she also highlighted the dangers of falls among the elderly. And she said falls in the elderly are simple: slip, break your shoulder, break your wrist, break your hip. So make sure for those who have limited mobility or are a little unstable that you're able to keep a close eye, or you have somebody else to keep a close eye on them. And she also noted that Alzheimer's and other forms of dementia are common, but emphasized that family involvement makes the biggest difference. So take note again, the J.C. McDonald Home for the Aged in San Fernando, they've been caring for the elderly for over 90 years, and they are appealing for help. Not only monetary, but even if you're able to assist by offering groceries, please, they need of your assistance.

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Weather not looking too bad today at all. 32 degrees Celsius. Gonna get a little heat and just brief isolated showers. That's it.

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0: Very sad situation, as we mentioned in our news feed earlier on, and of course since yesterday, because it happened in the weekend, and we're talking about the tragic incident involving the MV Berrima ferry that carries people and cargo. And when initially they thought it had 116 passengers, had 179 people on board. And in case you missed it, it capsized after it may have been struck by a large wave while traveling from Georgetown to Port Kaituma, a small village in the Berrima Waini administrative region in Ghana. And while 67 people were rescued, 67 out of 179 so far, dozens are feared dead, including several children. As a matter of fact, the body of a two-year-old was retrieved yesterday. So a lot of grieving families have shared their heartbreaking photographs of their relatives on social media. Many are still missing. And as explained by our Prime Minister, Kamala Prasad-Bisesa, she issued a statement on Sunday pledging Trinidad and Tobago's support to Ghana and noting that assistance was being mobilized. Well, in response to questions from the media yesterday, you had Minister Sturge saying that Trinidad and Tobago already deployed a C-26 aircraft for search and rescue operations, and he said one of the country's larger damming vessels had also been deployed, carrying the Trinidad and Tobago dive teams to assist with search, rescue, and recovery efforts. He said a crew departed Trinidad for Ghana on Sunday night, and quote, "I am saddened by the events, and it is hoped that there is an in-depth investigation so that there is accountability as well as lessons learned for the future," end quote. During a news conference on Sunday, you had Ghana's Prime Minister, Brigadier retired Mark Phillips, confirmed that Trinidad and Tobago was among the countries that had offered assistance in the aftermath of the tragedy. And Phillips said regional offers of assistance were being assessed to determine what additional expertise and resources were required as rescue efforts intensified. He said a 15-member team from the French Armed Forces in French Guiana also arrived in Essequibo to assist with ongoing search, rescue, and recovering operations. Divers and everything. And with a little more insight into it already, they're saying that the MV Barima's captain and first engineer have been arrested by Ghana police after both tested positive for narcotics. So the tragedy that would have happened on a Saturday night, I mentioned it had 179 people on board, including 18 crew members. And apparently the ferry capsized approximately just 7 miles offshore near the mouth of the Pomeroon River while en route to the Northwest District. So the death toll already to 27. It has risen to 27 and definitely expected to increase, sadly, as the bodies continue to be recovered from the water. So the identification process now includes the involvement of relatives and will be done at the Sudi Hospital. The government remains fully committed to the operation, they said, and continues to deploy all available resources to locate and account for every person who was aboard the MV Berrima at the time of the tragic incident. And that's a statement from the Ghana government. In their news, it reported yesterday that search operations were continuing for at least 70 other people who remain missing and were feared dead, with authorities confirming that a number of those rescued were not listed on the vessel's actual official manifest. So it means they may have a lot of people that they don't even know who to look for. So you're saying 179, if it had some people that's not in the manifest, could be one. They already said they thought it was 116, and when they checked, it was 179. So very serious situation there.
1: True.
0: The report stated that the Maritime Rescue Coordination Center said it deployed 13 assets from first light yesterday and has since released the names of those rescued. I mean, there's some pictures of it, and you're seeing some parents with the children in their arms. Luckily, I already mentioned that Some others are missing, some of the children, and the body of a two-year-old was pulled from the wreckage yesterday. So you had the Minister of Public Works in Ghana, Juan Edgell, dismissed claims that the MV Barima was unseaworthy, saying the vessel, was operating within its routine maintenance schedule and was due for planned dry docking later this year. He said the ferry was the last dry docked in 2024 and was scheduled to undergo its next dry docking during the latter half of 2026, along a couple other ferries as well.
1: Yes.
0: So they said, working with the families to do identification, and we're going to get some more information on it. And of course, all of the Caribbean who have the were able to render assistance and have the correct equipment and people needed at this time, the resources is what I want to say, because you don't 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

0: Is any job safe at all anymore? Now we're having another incident of delivery drivers having problems with people. It's not the first time we're hearing about it. It's been happening, couriers and so on. So according to police reports, a driver employed with Odeliver Company was driving to a location along the corner of Flamingo and Ibis Drive, Pleasantville, to deliver a package for a customer who said his name was Kimani. And he was in communication via cell phone with the client all the time. The driver told the police that when he saw the customer approaching, he said, all right, he's talking to the guy on the phone. He said, yeah, there's me here wearing whatever pants. I seen it coming up in some vehicle. Yeah, all right, pull aside. So he pulled aside, parked the vehicle. The driver said the customer approached him, and instead of asking how much, he asked to see the package first. He said he wanted to see his package. And, well, the driver became suspicious, he said. And say, well, yeah, but the price of it is so much and so much, brother. The customer, he said, allegedly pointed a firearm at him, and the two began to fight. The driver reported that he was struck several times on his face and upper body with the firearm, and during the fight, an unloaded magazine ejected from the firearm and fell on the ground near the driver's door. He said a second man then approached the delivery van, and the armed suspect then demanded, give me everything. And the suspects robbed the driver of approximately $5,000 in cash before the accomplice opened the door of the delivery van and removed several packages from inside. So maybe you were waiting for a package yesterday. They said, yeah, they're delivering today and it didn't reach yet. Have to wait for a call and see. Well, the two suspects, they said, then fled from the scene with the stolen cash and packages. They ran into Flamingo Drive. The driver contacted police, and officers from the Mon Repo CID responded and recovered the empty fire magazine on the road. So, well, police, they're continuing investigations. They can have a little walk, a little drive at all. Nothing, you know.
1: Crazy.
0: Yeah, you want to be a
1: a driver.
0: You know, a ride chair
1: driver. A ride chair.
0: Is a problem. You know, it's a problem. You want to be a delivery, a courier driver for packages, is a problem. You want to be selling stuff on a vehicle or off a truck or whatever it is, is a problem. Everybody looking to rob you. And, oh gosh, boy. Wow.
1: And you just want to make an honest dollar?
0: That's all.
1: Hey.
0: Newsfeed is coming up.
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1: This is coming to you courtesy Courts, bringing value home. Spain's World Cup winning football team received a hero's welcome in Madrid on Monday, with an estimated 1.8 million fans lining the streets to celebrate La Roja's 1-0 victory over Argentina. The squad met with Spain's royal family and Prime Minister Pedro Sanchez before parading through the capital with the World Cup trophy. The triumph marks the country's second men's World Cup title, the first being in 2010.
2: Searches continue today for 83 people still accounted for following the MV Barima tragedy. The ferry, which was carrying 179 people, sank off Guyana's coast on Saturday and has so far claimed at least 27 lives. 69 people have been rescued as a criminal investigation has been launched into the circumstances that caused the vessel to sink. Guyanese President Irfan Ali stood with families at the charity waterfront last evening as they awaited word on their loved ones.
1: Opposition leader Penelope Beckles has added her voice to those offering condolences following the MV Barima tragedy in Guyana. She extended sympathy to the families of the victims, President Irfan Ali, and the people of Guyana, wishing those involved in the ongoing rescue and recovery efforts strength.
2: A 20-year-old Pitti Valley man has been arrested after police seized approximately 200 grams of cannabis during an exercise conducted in the Western Division. Officers

0: stopped and searched a vehicle along Sparrow Drive on Saturday evening where the drugs were allegedly found. The suspect remains in custody as investigations continue. And the United States has launched another round of airstrikes on Iranian military targets as President Donald Trump vowed retaliation for the deaths of three American soldiers. Iran says it has responded by targeting oil tankers in the Strait of Hormuz and U.S. military assets in the region, with Tehran declaring it is now in a full-scale war with the U.S.
1: Well, there you have it. 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

quick action, great work by the TTPS. One bandit, well, unfortunately, had to be killed and another arrested after police officers responded to a report of a home invasion in progress around 9:45 a.m. yesterday at Lejardine Townhouses and Rapsey Street in Curep. And they're saying that the deceased was identified as Shakim Gabriel, a.k.a. Kunta, of Farm Road, St. Joseph, who was a known firearm offender, and the arrested man is a known offender also of Bangladesh, St. Joseph. And they're saying that members of the St. Joseph CID Operations Unit and Home Invasion Team responded, whereby one of the suspects, he was detained while Gabriel sought refuge at the old Jumbo Gym building at the corner of McEnroy and Joyous Street in Curep. As the officers surrounded and entered the building, they're saying that Gabriel opened fire and the officers returned fire, hitting him. The officers seized the gun he had and took him to the Mount Hope Hospital, where he succumbed to his injuries. So, quick work by the TTPS, but at the same time, you don't want to do that to your home and people breaking into your house, worse yet, while you are there. And the person was able to act quickly and report it and call the police. That would have been such a situation. You're scared and you have to make some quick positive thoughts about what is your next action, whether you're just gonna freeze or whether you're able to retrieve your phone and make a phone call quick. So by the time they're getting at least the police on the way or whatever, well, so great work by the TTPS. I saw a situation of a fight. It's on social media this morning, and I'm seeing where two people ended up in problems. I mean, I had a lot of quite a few people involved in the fight, but apparently it was a man by the name, only identified as the name Dean, was reportedly stabbed to death in the vicinity of Truck Stop Bar in Komuto in Wallerfield, and that happened on Sunday night. And there's a video of it. And unfortunately, a group of people, I'm seeing some people trying to pull away some of the people to stop fighting us. So you're seeing friends letting good sense prevail. And then some others just don't want to get involved. But a lot of people tried. But it ended up where the man was stabbed. And they're saying apparently it's, looks like it struck a vein, so he bled out right there, and that was it. The pictures of that, unfortunately, too, of the man bleeding out on the ground, because it started in the at least when the video started, it's showing it in the road. Then it ended up on the side of the road in some bushes, and that is where the stabbing took place. I mean, we have no information of how it started and why it started. We don't have that, but I know somebody is there today. So family and friends crying and bawling, and somebody is going to be in jail. Yeah. So family and friends bawling there too, crying and bawling too. True. So I'm just saying all this to remind people, you just need to take it down sometimes. You just really need to pull back and think. You have to think about it up front. You know, you can't try to think about it there at the time. You have to ask yourself, from your home doing nothing in your car driving, and you're hearing about these situations, or you're reading about these situations, or you're seeing the videos online and saying, hey, what would I do if I was in this position? You know, you can't just jump on yourself and say, boy, I was fighting 2 years, I had a bossy face, I don't think I would do this, I would do that. You need to tell yourself at that time, hey, you know, I might have done the same thing and said it's a fight, and then the bush roll in there and all now side.

0: right, could be charged for murder or manslaughter or whatever it is, and be in jail. Who's gonna take care of my family? You're gonna take care of my loved ones, especially if you're the breadwinner. You ask yourself all those questions, and everybody, man and woman, is you seeing some I saw a woman trying her best to pull back a man from the situation. I saw a man trying to break up the fight, and a woman is so scared that her man get damaged, or I shouldn't say it's a man, just saying that whoever, you know, could be a relative or whatever it is, but she's trying to get a guy to stay out of the fight because she's afraid that he gets injured too. And then at all, someone ends up being stabbed to death. And it doesn't even look like it was, we don't have the details yet, if it was repeated stabs, you know, like multiple times, whatever it is, but enough that wherever you were stabbed, that was it right there and then. Quick. I mean, in a matter of minutes, they're trying to block the wound and put some pressure on the spot to try and stop the bleeding.
1: Yes.
0: But it didn't work. Check yourself, people. Check yourself. I'm telling you, it's not worth it. Self-defense in where the situation is exactly where the force matches the force of the other person that you're trying to defend yourself from,
1: right?
0: Then okay, you're gonna end up, you know, going to a court or police and they have evidence that it matched the force, then fine, it may be okay. But when it's, as I say, we don't know the circumstances in depth yet, so we can't say, but we're waiting to find out some more information on it.

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I'm looking on to the party. The soul of R&B. 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

0: just about 8 minutes after the hour of 8 o'clock, keeping you up today because I want to ensure that you're on time for whatever you do this morning, because one little area in which you realize you're late, it's like the entire day is pushed back. So always have to ensure that we keep you on time. And with what is taking place with regards to the possible exit of Nestle, the Farmers Union of Trinidad and Tobago, they are making an appeal. You have the president of the Trinidad and Tobago Farmers Union, Shiraz Khan, calling for urgent face-to-face discussions with government and Nestle over the company's planned exit from the local milk collection industry, saying dairy farmers are still being kept in the dark about the reasons behind the move. Now, the comments, it comes just days after the Oilfield Workers Trade Union, OWTU, revealed that Nestle's sale process has entered its next phase with an international firm in Switzerland overseeing the transaction. The union said the process is expected to take between 6 and 9 months, with the company's assets being assessed before prospective buyers are invited. Now, sharing with the media just yesterday, Khan criticized last week's public consultation on the issue, describing it as political spinning rather than a genuine effort to address the concerns of dairy farmers. He stated that the consultation convened by a ministerial committee failed to provide meaningful dialogue on the future of the dairy industry. And also, Khan claimed former Agriculture Minister Vasant Bharath raised several important questions during the consultation, and that would include why Nestle intends to stop collecting milk in Trinidad and Tobago while continuing similar operations in more than 40 countries around the world. And Khan asked the question, basically, why is it that Nestle wants to leave Trinidad and Tobago after being here since 1962? So he questioned whether factors such as increased natural gas prices or other operational challenges would have influenced the company's decision, saying these issues have never been properly addressed. So Khan also challenged the government to explain, in other words, what efforts were being made to encourage Nestle to remain in Trinidad and Tobago, arguing that discussions should focus on strengthening the relationship between the company and local dairy farmers instead of relying more heavily on imported milk. So, some questions asked there, and let's see if those questions, at least some of them, could be answered.
1: Little boy, how we looking?
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0: have workers of the National Program for the Upkeep of Public Spaces, the NPUPS, are demanding their pay. This is after working for several fortnights without compensation. So sharing with the media just yesterday, NPUPS employee Mary Ramutal said mounting bills and the lack of information on top of not being paid is troubling. To quote, she stated, "It didn't have to reach to this, but they keep playing us games. You cannot be playing games with big people, so we decided to come to the media to let them know that we're serious. All we need to do is get paid. That's all we want. We pay." End quote. She also added that the lack of payment is making the government look bad. So in a response to the media just yesterday, this was via WhatsApp, Minister of Rural Development and Local Government, Khadija Amin, said the issue stemmed from an administrative error, but did not specify. And to quote, "I've been in touch with workers on WhatsApp even while I was out of the country and in another time zone. Up to this morning, workers reached out to me. We are working to fix it. We have identified the issue, which is no fault of the workers. They have been performing very well." End quote. However, Ramutal is not the only NPUPS worker complaining. Another employee who did not want to be identified said they were hired to clean the drains off the highway and have been without payment. NPUPS started as a pilot program that ran for 13 weeks. This would be the period December 15th, 2025, up until March 13th, 2026. March, April, May, June, July. Now, the program replaced the Community-Based Environmental Protection and Enhancement Program, CPEP, which was scrapped under criticisms that it was littered with corruption. Now, the program was later expanded across all 14 municipal corporations and employees, some 1,600 workers, to maintain recreational grounds and public spaces. So Ramutal said NPUPS workers are tired of the runaround, and also said some workers have had to borrow money to get to work, and each time they request a payment, they are given different stories as to why they can't be paid. She also added that while she is not afraid of being victimized, she just wants to be paid a fair day's pay for having done a fair day's work. Can't argue with that. You know, and understandably so, anytime payment is delayed, the other thing we also have to consider would be the possible interest. If you have anything that is requiring standard payments at a specific time, you know, but as the minister did state, they figured out what was the error, they're working on it, so hopefully soon those persons will be taken care of.
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1: The search for a missing Lavantil man has ended with the discovery of his body in Aripo. 25-year-old Mayfan Clarison was reported missing on Friday along with his vehicle, but he was found dead on Monday with a visible wound to his left hip near the entrance of Wasa's pumping station in the area. His vehicle was later recovered in Tunapuna. CARICOM has reaffirmed its support for the government and people of Guyana following the capsizing of the MV Barima off the country's Atlantic coast. The regional body expressed sadness over the tragedy as it extended prayers to affected families and praised rescue teams involved in the ongoing search and rescue efforts.
2: Meanwhile, as 27 fatalities have been confirmed in Guyana's MV Barima tragedy, the entire team responsible for the loading, dispatch, and overall management of the vessel has been suspended from duty. An independent probe has begun into Saturday night's maritime tragedy, with Prime Minister Mark Phillips confirming there were 179 people on board, including 18 crew members, more than the 133 initially reported.
1: The Law Association of Trinidad and Tobago is calling on the public to refrain from attacking Court of Appeal judges over their decision to keep businessman Dominic Hadid and his wife in preventive detention pending the state's appeal to the Privy Council. The association says the ruling is temporary and does not determine the legality of the detention or the emergency powers. LAT urges the public to respect the judicial process and the independence of the courts.
2: And a moderate concentration of Saharan dust is affecting Trinidad and Tobago today, with the Met Office advising sensitive people to take the necessary precautions. Conditions are expected to be mostly sunny, hazy, and breezy, with a chance of a few brief, isolated showers before generally fair weather tonight. Well, there you have it. That's a look at what's happening now.
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Welcome to the scoreboard, the Sport News here on Ojo 107.7. And we kick it off with the World Cup celebration time, because that is exactly how it went with Spain as they touched down at home. Yeah, it's probably hard to recall now, but there were doubts about when they were pre-tournament favorites after their goalless draw with Cape Verde in the Group H opener. People started to get a little ruffled. And now, just after a month later, they are the champions, taking down the mighty Argentina on Sunday gone with a 1-0 triumph in extra time and earning Spain's second World Cup title. Well done, with Ferran Torres breaking the deadlock. And it was celebration time all along the route. All the players, yeah, so they played on Sunday, and it's like they left for the airport almost immediately to get back into Spain on Monday and celebrate on the streets. Well done. And in some more football action, people are still worrying, or still wondering, I should say, where Pep Guardiola is going to end up. Well, Italy consulted with Pep Guardiola about his interest in joining the four-time World Cup champion, and the Italian Football Federation, which recently welcomed legendary defender Paolo Maldini as its technical director. He met with Guardiola in Barcelona to try to convince him to take over as the national team's head coach. So let's make sure we get that correctly. It wasn't Guardiola showing interest with them, it's they showing interest in Guardiola and he meeting with them. So Maldini's advisor Leonardo was also in attendance. However, Guardiola's meeting with Italy lasted 1 minute, as the decorated boss remains committed to taking at least a 1 year break from football, according to sources. And three other national teams have also reached out to the 55-year-old. Italy has been looking for a new boss since to replace Gennaro Gattuso, who resigned in April after failing to lead the Azzurri back to the World Cup. Yep, Italy was out for another World Cup. The Italians have participated in the World Cup since forever, and a couple times now haven't been able to make it. So let's see who's gonna do it, and if they're willing to wait a year for Guardiola to come back. We'll wait and see. In some cricket action, the final fifth One Day International is on in Barbados in Bridgetown today between West Indies and New Zealand. New Zealand has already won the test. It starts at 2:30 this afternoon. For those of you wondering when the next F1 Grand Prix is coming up, that would be on a Sunday, 3rd of August. And it's going to be at Albert Park Circuit in Melbourne, Australia. And that's it for the scoreboard. The Sport News here in Ojo 107.7. Yeah, no more World Cup action. So what's next? CPL? We did some CPL to come on. That'll be coming up shortly, probably in about just over a month's time or so. And of course, the return of NBA action. But all the leagues will be

starting back very soon. As a matter of fact, MLS football continues this weekend, and all the preseason games for the Premier League, that will be starting as early as next week. I think they had one already last week. So let's see how it goes. A lot of new signings, a lot of trades. So interesting to see this football season coming up, as well as NBA.

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0: Don't forget 32 degrees Celsius, but some Saharan dust out there, so please be careful. And not looking for any rain today, really. So good weather, especially for those of you on vacay. All the kids on vacay, it's a beach day.
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Yes, I must tell you, it was so easy to fall in love with you, my Ojo fam. It's almost like we were meant to be. Thank you so much to Therese and Michelle for an amazing morning. As usual, it's your girl Alicia behind the mic as we keep each other company inside our mid-morning. Music from Olivia Dean. Into Dennis Edwards featuring Saida Garrett. Don't look any further. You've got exactly what you need here inside Ojo 107.7 Music for Life. Best music ever. And I'm hoping the best company too. I've got your news feed coming into the bottom. Great music to take you through your mid-morning. You're locked in strong. Good morning to ya.

0: good morning to you. In Guyana, at least 27 people, including four children, have died following the MV Barima tragedy. The ferry sank on Saturday night while carrying an estimated 179 passengers, significantly more than the 133 initially reported. 69 people have been rescued while a search for the remaining 83 continued overnight. Meanwhile, a criminal investigation has been launched into the circumstances that caused the vessel to sink. On the heels of the Court of Appeal's decision to keep businessman Dominic Hadid and his wife jailed, while the state challenges a high court ruling at the Privy Council, the Law Association has made a call for restraint in public discussions on the matter. The association says the ruling is only an interim measure and does not decide whether the detention or the use of emergency powers are lawful. It is urging the public and attorneys to respect the judicial process and avoid personal attacks on judges as the matter continues before the court. Spain's World Cup winning football team received a hero's welcome in Madrid on Monday, with an estimated 1.8 million fans lining the streets to celebrate La Roja's 1-0 victory over Argentina. The squad met with Spain's royal family and Prime Minister Pedro Sanchez before parading through the capital with the World Cup trophy. The triumph marks the country's second men's World Cup title, the first being in 2010. The family of Andrea Francis is continuing with funeral arrangements after the 14-year-old body was released following a second autopsy, which was unable to determine her cause of death due to advanced decomposition. The procedure was ordered to review an initial autopsy that concluded she had been beaten and strangled, findings her father has strongly denied. Andrea will be laid to rest on Wednesday. And finally, U.S. President Donald Trump has imposed 50% tariffs on a wide range of Canadian imports, escalating trade tensions between the two neighbors. The tariffs, which take effect in 30 days, target goods including wine and cement, while some key exports such as energy, critical materials, and fish are exempt. Canadian Prime Minister Mark Carney says his country will intensify trade talks with Washington, calling the move another unilateral U.S. trade action. That's what's trending in the hour. I'll bring more your way inside the next.
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La la la la, 2 minutes away from our newsfeed at the bottom. And you know, yesterday we were talking football, of course, World Cup wrapping up, and then I asked a question. I asked who do you think is, you know, why do people don't like Messi? You know, why is it that they do like him? What about him they do like? And you know, I told you all that I would have talked to the real football gurus in here. So when I got off work yesterday, I had a conversation with Trevlin. Trees was in that conversation, our managing director, Mr. Dash, and Tommy Schmurder. Those are the four gentlemen that I spoke with. Real footballers, real know the game. I don't know football. I don't know offside from onside, from right side, from left side to midfield to center. I just know who the goalkeeper is, and I know the aim of the game is to get the ball in the net. That I know. The technical aspect of it, I don't know football. So I needed these guys. You know, because I'm always saying through the whole thing, you know, Messi and Messi this and Messi is the greatest and Messi is not the greatest. And he's always put up alongside Ronaldo. So I was like, well, what is this Messi-Ronaldo kind of thing, you know, trying to figure out who the best is. So I was led to do some research, you know, because they were telling me, listen, go and do your research because this is what we are saying, but go and do some research. So I did. And of course, I am going to let you know what I've discovered as to why people may or may not like Messi, if it's really from just a preference, or is it that he is really the greatest, you know, or people like him just because they like Argentina, or they just like him because, or if in fact there are stats and evidence that makes him the greatest of all time, that GOAT. And when I say greatest of all time, some are saying he is the greatest football player in history, in the history of the game. Yeah, so we'll get in a little bit more of that later. Right now I need to tell you that you need to be inspired at Courts with up to 25% off dining sets, up to 35% off living room furniture, and up to 40% off bedroom furniture. 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
1: The search for a missing Lavantil man has ended with the discovery of his body in Aripo. The 25-year-old man, or 25-year-old Mayfun Clarison, or Clarison rather, who was reported missing on Friday along with his vehicle, was found dead on Monday with a visible wound to the left, to his left hip near the entrance of Wasa's pumping station in the area. His vehicle was later recovered in Tunapuna. CARICOM has reaffirmed its support for the government and people of Guyana following the capsizing of the MV Barima off the country's Atlantic coast. The regional body expressed sadness over the tragedy as it extended prayers to affected families and praised rescue teams involved in the ongoing search and rescue efforts. Meanwhile, as 27 families have been confirmed in Guyana's MV Barima tragedy, the entire team responsible for the loading, dispatch, and overall management of the vessel have been suspended from duty. An independent probe has begun into Saturday night's maritime tragedy, with Prime Minister Mark Phillips confirming there were 179 people on board, including 18 crew members, more than the 133 initially reported. The Law Association of Trinidad and Tobago is calling on the public to refrain from attacking Court of Appeal judges over their decision to keep businessman Dominic Hadid and his wife in preventative detention pending the state's appeal to the Privy Council. The association says the ruling is temporary and does not determine the legality of the detention or the emergency powers. LAT urges the public to respect the judicial process and the independence of the courts. And finally, a moderate concentration of Saharan dust is affecting Trinidad and Tobago today, with the Met Office advising sensitive people to take the necessary precautions. Conditions are expected to be mostly sunny, hazy, and breezy, with a chance of a few brief isolated showers before generally fair weather tonight. That's what's trending in the hour. I'll have more for you inside the next.
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Oh my goodness, my apologies, Olia. This thing is not going to finish. This is not going to finish. This debate between Messi and Ronaldo is one where you have to split hairs on it and you have to agree to disagree. And I guess it comes down to preference, and I'll tell you why. Oh gosh, I just sat up my thing to talk to Olia, and again, I bunked up Tommy outside and I was telling him what I found, what my research found, and he didn't like it because he is a Ronaldo fan and he genuinely thinks that Ronaldo is a better player than Messi. But based on my research, so different people from different genres, from different disciplines, from different sports disciplines, I looked at them and I looked at coaches and players alike over a period of time. And for the majority of them leaned towards Messi being the greatest of all time in the history of the game. So the reason a lot of people like Cristiano Ronaldo, because he's talented. They say they watch him work hard over the years to get where he needed to be. He was able to go to 5 different leagues. He was able to play out of his comfort zone and bring success to those leagues, right? And he's a hard, dedicated worker. He's also a goal scorer. So that is Ronaldo. When it comes to Messi now, Messi had the edge because a lot of people saying, well, yes, while Ronaldo is a goal scorer, when it comes to Messi is more than a goal scorer. Messi could assist, he scores goals, he's analytical, and words like magician, genius, alien, out of this world are words that we used to describe Messi as opposed to hardworking, dedicated, which were words used to describe Ronaldo. So in my little opinion, and remember this is talking from a layman's point, I don't know anything about football, but based on the little research, and I said little because I mean it's not no exam I'm studying for, right? So based on my little research, Lionel Messi has the edge when it comes to it, and a lot of people are saying that he's the greatest of all time. He's probably the greatest the sports have ever seen. They say he does things with the ball. He's a playmaker and he does things consistently that no other player can do.

0: His total goal contributions are 1,281, and his games played are 1,300 plus games. Messi, on the other hand, has less goals. He has 919 goals. However, he has 457 assists, and his total goal contribution is 1,376 goal contributions, right? Played in less games than Ronaldo. So while Ronaldo had to play over 1,300 games to acquire his stats, Messi, having more, with the exception of the goals, he have less goals, he played less games to acquire these stats. Now, when it comes to goal scoring, Ronaldo has scored more career goals and holds the all-time international scoring record, over 140 goals for Portugal. He is also the all-time leading scorer in the UEFA Champions League, right? When it comes to playmaking and efficiency, Messi has a far higher assist count and total goal contributions, which is goals and assists combined. Now, despite having played over 150 fewer matches than Ronaldo, Messi's goals per match ratio is higher, and he is unmatched in trophies won, with a total of 46 trophies compared to that of Ronaldo, who has only 35. When it comes to the Ballon d'Or, Messi has won it 8 times as opposed to Ronaldo, who has won it 5 times. So, it comes down, what does it come down to at the end of the day? For me, based on what I'm seeing, hearing, and the stats, I still think that Messi has a lead on Ronaldo. I still think, based on the stats that I just read and what I would have heard other players and coaches, you know, players who would have played him, I think based on that, in my mind, Messi has an edge on Ronaldo. That's all I seen. It is 11 o'clock. I've got great music coming your way on the other side. As a matter of fact, we're going to kick off the other hour with my husband. All right?
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0: Bougie Banton and Rainy Wonder there for you. A little bit of Bonafide Love, Blue Cantrals, Hit Him Up Style, 13 after 11 inside our final hour. Yeah, boy. Had to leave that Messi, Ronaldo alone.
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more music from Shirley Murdoch. As we lay cams to become one inside one love, money longs, hours and hours, 26 minutes after 11 o'clock on a hazy, overcast Tuesday. But a good one all the same, because the best part about today is you are here. And let me tell you, that's a blessing, because tomorrow I'm getting ready to attend a tribute to a young man who passed last Sunday, and I still can't wrap my mind around it. Just a mere 40 years old. And when I tell you, I am so not looking forward to it. So be thankful that you're here. I know life can be hard sometimes, but you're here. And as I would always encourage you, just put one foot in front of the next and get through today. And when tomorrow comes, Jehovah will, we're going to deal with tomorrow. Yeah?

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1: Searches are continuing today for 83 people still unaccounted for following the MV Barima tragedy. The ferry, which was carrying 179 people, sank off Ghana's coast on Saturday and has so far claimed the lives of 27. 69 people have been rescued as a criminal investigation has been launched into the circumstances that caused the vessel to sink. Ghanaian President Irfan Ali stood with families at the charity waterfront overnight and today as they await word on their loved ones. Former Commissioner of Police Gary Griffith has concerns over the issue of preventative detention orders, arguing that the law gives too much power to a single political office holder. Griffith says a minister should not be able to authorize the detention of individuals for months based on credible intelligence without charges being laid, and warned that such powers could be abused by future administrations. He stressed that his concerns are about the structure of the law and not any recent decision by the current security minister. A 20-year-old Pitti Valley man has been arrested after police seized approximately 200 grams of cannabis during an exercise conducted in the Western Division. Officers spotted and searched a vehicle.

0: vehicle along Sparrow Drive on Saturday evening, where the drugs were allegedly found. The suspect remains in custody as investigations continue. A tropical storm is threatening parts of the U.S. Gulf Coast, with forecasters warning of heavy rainfall, flooding, and potential life-threatening storm surges. Tropical Storm Bertha was located south of Panama City, Florida, on Monday, with winds of approximately 65 kilometers per hour. The system is expected to strengthen before possibly making landfall near New Orleans, Louisiana by Wednesday, affecting areas including Florida, Alabama, Mississippi, and Texas. And finally, the United States has launched another round of airstrikes on Iranian military targets as President Donald Trump vowed retaliation for the deaths of three American soldiers. Iran says it has responded by targeting oil tankers in the Strait of Hormuz and U.S. military assets in the region, with Tehran declaring it now in a full-scale war with the U.S. That's what's trending in the hour. More coming your way inside the next with Ezel.
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my goodness, these good ones never get old. Kiss from a Rose, a Seal. Of course, a song track from the movie Batman. 3 minutes away from 12 o'clock. Thank you so much for allowing me into your space to share my two cents. And I know your space is very precious. So thank you so much for that. Always looking forward to doing it again tomorrow, Jehovah will, from 9 until noon. Until then, I leave you in the very, very capable hands of Ezel. He's going to hold you down until 3 with great company and continued amazing music here inside Ojo 107.7 Music for Life. Of course, I'm going to leave you with my favorite. Yeah, if you know me, you know this. Music from Maxwell.

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1: The death toll from the ferry tragedy in Guyana is expected to rise above 100. To date, 27 bodies have recovered and 83 people are missing since the ferry sank on Saturday night, 7 miles from the Georgetown harbor. The latest count is that 179 may have been on board the ferry, which was clearly overloaded. 69 Guyanese survived the disaster. In the meantime, while high-tech search teams scoured the Atlantic for the missing MV Barima, it was two local Essequibo fishermen, brothers Harish and Deonarine Singh, whose lifelong instinct for the sea made the difference. Using decades of practical experience rather than radar or sonar, the pair were the first civilians to rescue survivors after the vessel capsized on Saturday night. Just a day later, their deep knowledge of the local waters led them straight to the submerged wreck, providing authorities with the crucial location needed to begin recovering victims and investigating one of Guyana's tragic maritime disasters. As Harish quietly put it after returning to shore, quote, "My job was to find the boat. Well, I did my job," end quote. A search for 25-year-old Ministry of Works employee Mayfan Clairson ended in tragedy on Monday when his body was found in a reamer. The Lavender resident was last seen leaving his Eastern Quarry home late on Friday night, driving his red Mazda 323 toward Valencia, where he was heading to meet a woman. Relatives and authorities mounted an urgent search after he failed to return, eventually finding his body in an advanced state of decomposition near Wassa's Aripo Rural Intake Facility. Argentine midfielder Enzo Fernandez is insisting that Argentina's squad represented their nation in the best possible way during the World Cup, despite ugly scenes during and after their final loss to Spain. Fernandez was sent off late in normal time for 2 yellow cards, and Spain won 1-0 after extra time on Sunday in New Jersey. In a statement on social media, the Chelsea midfielder did not mention the red card, but said that competing isn't just about winning. Enzo said that this group of Argentinian players competed at the highest level and defended their colors with pride, humility, and commitment. Finally, almost 3,000 websites have been blocked or seized for illegally streaming World Cup matches, according to the U.S. Department of Justice. More than 1,000 domains were shut down in the U.S. alone during the tournament, with a similar number blocked in Colombia. And that there's a look at what's trending here in TNT and across the Ultra World to this hour. More news coming your way at 1:30.
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1: Nurses at the Mount Hope Hospital complex are demanding answers about the newly arranged four-hour shifts that they have been asked to work. Admitting that it is a way to deal with the staff shortage at the Eric Williams Medical Sciences Complex, the TNT Nurses Association wants to know if the shorter shift means the nurses will be paid less or whether they will have to work for more days in order to make up the 8 hours of work that they are contracted to do. There were two police-involved shootings reported in different areas on Monday. In Ceylon, Port of Spain, a 27-year-old man was injured after he reportedly pulled a gun on the police. In Curep, however, a man was killed near Rapsey Street. No other details are available. Manchester United fans are furious after the club suddenly blocked thousands of season ticket accounts. Manu says they're just trying to stop ticket scalpers, but diehard lifelong fans are getting locked out by mistake. Old school supporters, especially older folks who need family to help them manage digital tickets on their phones, feel like the club is treating its most loyal fans like criminals.

0: A contingent of 219 persons will travel to the Dominican Republic for this weekend's Central American and Caribbean Games, CAC. The team comprises 148 athletes and 71 officials. Olympic and World Championship gold medalist Keyshawn Walcott is on the team of 17 track and field athletes, along with swimmer Dylan Carter among the 8 swimmers. Finally, Tropical Storm Bertha continues to intensify in the Gulf of Mexico, packing winds of 50 miles per hour as it moves slowly towards the Florida Panhandle and Alabama coastlines. Tropical storm warnings and storm surge watches are in effect across portions of Florida, Alabama, Mississippi, and Louisiana, warning residents along the coast to prepare for hazardous winds and rising, potentially dangerous sea levels over the next 36 to 48 hours. And that's a look at what's trending here in TNT and across the Ojo world to this hour. More news coming your way at 2:30. Stay with us.
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0: vibes that the music brings to you. Then after the hour of 2 o'clock, here comes the Viking Bunch of Garland. Differentology.
1: 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We're ready. 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We're ready. 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

Yeah, we're ready. We're ready. We're ready. We're ready. 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
1: Fake emails claiming to be from the Board of Inland Revenue, BIR, are circulating, trying to trick people into clicking links or downloading files under the guise of urgent action. The BIR reminds everyone that they never send emails asking for personal info. Neither do they ask for attachments to be downloaded or links to be clicked. If you receive one of these emails from the BIR, do not open anything. Just delete it right away. If you're ever in doubt, check directly via the official website of the Board of Inland Revenue. Tobago officials and forestry workers were out at Buku Beach planting sea grape trees to help stop the beach from washing away. Because heavy use and wave action have been wearing down parts of the coastline, planting native trees like sea grapes helps bind the sand together and protect Tobago's shores naturally. Panama's government is standing firm and refusing to rebuild ties with Delcy Rodriguez's administration in Venezuela. Panama said today that it still recognizes Edmundo González as Venezuela's rightful president-elect following the July 2024 elections, even keeping certified copies of the voting records locked in their national bank. Panama insists it will stick to its position and won't change its stance until Venezuela holds fresh, proper elections. La Liga boss Javier Tebas blasted FIFA and its president Gianni Infantino over talks to expand the 2030 World Cup to a massive 64 teams. Tebas called the move reckless, saying FIFA is ruining everyday football just to throw a 40-day tournament that only benefits a handful of players. He argued that local weekly league matches are what actually pays the bills and keeps the sport alive, while FIFA's non-stop expansion is threatening thousands of regular jobs in the football industry. Finally, a family of five is homeless after an arson attack which led to a fire that gutted their home at Madras in Canupia this morning. And that's a look at what's trending here in TNT and across the Ojo world at this hour. More news coming your way in the next hour with Nigel Nicholson.
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Yolanda Adams for you. Maxwell is going to take you to the top of the hour, and Nigel Nicholson is going to step in. I had a wonderful time being here with you all again today. And God's willing, we'll do this all over again tomorrow. Right here, Ojo 107.7, Music for Life. Enjoying the drive with Nigel Nicholson. Yeah. Going to play a lot of hits for you. Be safe out there, everybody. Talk to you tomorrow.

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You used to call me on my. You used to. Yeah.

The World Cup action is over. I hope that we are returning to some state of normalcy. We're inside the July-August vacation. I know a lot of the young ones are home. Those who are doing camp, if you're by a grandmother, those of you studying for CSEC examinations, parents preparing for back to school, looking at that book list, calling that child's worthless father. Y'all shouldn't say that. You know, most dads are trying hard. Well, it might be watching me cut tie with the most. Let's say some dads are trying really, really hard. Not easy, you know. For nobody, I want to believe. Welcome to The Drive. Nigel is my name. We head down till 6 o'clock. Thank you for being here. So much more of what you want to hear is on the way. My job is to keep a smile on your face, along with playing your favorite jam. So many other places you could have been this afternoon, but you chose to ride with us. Zell took you from 12 to 3. Now it's my turn to play your jam at the top of your dial. 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
1: Yes, so trending now. Good afternoon. The Ministry of Public Administration and Artificial Intelligence has rejected a Sunday Guardian article claiming the government secretly constructed an AI data center. The ministry explained that the story confused an uncompleted 2022 government data storage project with separate ongoing commercial AI discussions with private firms. They clarified that no AI data center has been built and criticized the newspaper for publishing misleading information without proper technical verification. And the death toll from the ferry tragedy in Guyana is expected to rise above 100. To date, 27 bodies have been recovered and 83 people are missing since the ferry sank on Saturday night, 7 miles from Georgetown.

0: Harbor. The latest count is the 179 may have been on board the ferry, which was clearly overloaded. 69 people survived the disaster. Meanwhile, while high-tech search teams scourged the Atlantic for the missing MV Barima, it was two local Essequibo fishermen, brothers Harish and Leonorain Singh, whose lifelong instinct for the sea made the difference. Using decades of practical experience rather than radar or sonar, the pair were the first civilians to rescue survivors after the vessel capsized on Saturday night. Just a day later, their deep knowledge of the local waters led them straight to the submerged wreck, providing authorities with the crucial location needed to begin recovering victims and investigating one of Guyana's tragic maritime disasters. As Harish quietly put it after returning to shore, "My job was to find the boat. Well, I did my job." And Lionel Messi arrived back in his hometown of Argentina today for a few days to rest following the World Cup final loss to Spain. Messi's private jet landed near his hometown from Fort Lauderdale, Florida at 6:27 a.m. Although many fans were waiting with signs and flags, he did not make a public appearance. And supporters only caught a brief glimpse of the SUV that met Messi on the tarmac to transport him and his family to the private neighborhood, roughly 300 kilometers north of Buenos Aires. And finally, a contingent of 219 persons will travel to the Dominican Republic for this weekend's Central American and Caribbean Games. The team comprises 148 athletes and 71 official Olympic and World Champions gold medalists. Keyshawn Walker is on the team of 17 track and field athletes, along with swimmer Dylan Carter among the eight swimmers. And there you go. Those are the stories trending now on OJO 107.7 Music for Life. Keep it locked on. More trending stories coming your way. That will be at 4:30 p.m.
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So don't be shy. Just come be the man I need. 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
1: Here's what's trending now. Good afternoon. A search and rescue mission is still underway for the local fishing vessel St. Vincent 7 and its crew, who have been missing since they were last spotted off the coast of French Guiana 1 week ago. Search efforts kicked into high gear after a video surfaced showing a fire aboard the ship, despite no distress call even being made by the operator. The Trinidad and Tobago Air Guard has been deployed for aerial services, working alongside the Coast Guard, regional agencies, and neighboring countries as they scan the waters to find the missing crew. And what began as a late-night drive to meet a woman ended in heartbreak for the family of 25-year-old Mayfan Clutchin. The Lavantil man vanished late Friday night after leaving his Eastern Quarry home in his Red Master 323, heading towards Valentia. Following an agonizing weekend search by relatives and police, the Ministry of Works employee was tragically found dead on Monday in an advanced state of decomposition near Wasa's Aripo Rural Intake Facility in Arima. And Venezuela's health ministry has confirmed 3 deaths from hantavirus in a northeastern state, in addition to the deaths of 2 healthcare workers in another state. While the proximity might raise eyebrows locally, the risk to Trinidad and Tobago remains low because hantavirus is not an easily transmitted human-to-human virus like the flu or COVID-19. Instead, it is a rare infection.

0: infection caused almost exclusively from breathing in dust contaminated by the urine droppings or saliva of wild rodents. And the number of Jamaicans deported back to the island jumped from 140% in 2025. Data from Planning Institute of Jamaica shows that 1,317 deportees returned home that year, compared to just 557 in 2024, with most of them coming from the United States. And Tropical Storm Bertha is closing in on the North Gulf Coast, threatening communities from Florida to Louisiana with flooding rainfall, powerful wind gusts, dangerous storm surge, and isolated tornadoes. Bertha, the second named storm of the 2026 Atlantic hurricane season, strengthened over the Gulf today and is expected to move near or across the coast this week. Tropical storm warnings and other alerts are in effect. And finally, as a note of caution, there is a moderate to high concentration of Sahara dust in the atmosphere over Trinidad and Tobago. And there you go. Those are the stories trending now on Ojo 107.7 Music for Life. Keep it locked on. More trending stories coming your way. That will be Monday morning at 6:30 a.m.
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2: Oh yes, it's perfect for that after workout juice up, you know. Check out Jam and Juice right here, 139 Woodbrook Yard. I'll be getting my fill in a while, of course. Here's some Maxi Priest and his Bonafide album. Oh, today's an interesting day. I want to share more with you. That's coming up, yeah?

especially our Facebook page. Lots of interesting stuff, you know. Yeah, we just continuing those vibes right here, 107.7 FM. Music for a lifetime to you and you and you. Get home safely on the black carpet, all right? If you're driving, and remember, drive for the other drivers, right? 107, here's Cam, One Love.

My people, you know, in a world where we could be anything, you know, let's try to be kind and empathetic, you know. Everybody's going through some kind of battle these days that they're not even aware about. You know, we should never ever endeavor to make anybody's lives miserable, you know. Speaking of battling, you know, there's so many, you know, so many instances of people battling some form of mental illness or the other. We really do need to be careful about the language that we use, eh? Criticize, you know, words like I care about you, you haven't seemed to be like yourself lately. Things like that will work out instead of condemning and minimizing issues. Anyway, here's the music.

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Oh, it's been a while since we played that, has it? Coffee, of course, Lockdown. A jam that came out and had everybody singing for a while, you know, singing that particular word. 107.7 FM, you know, just getting back to battles, you know, the mental illness battles a lot of people are, you know, seem to be going through. You know, we are not psychologists, of course, so we don't have the answers, but then we can do our part, you know, just by the way we respond, you know. Someone comes to you, I don't have all the answers, but you know, talking to someone who does this for a living could really help, you know. Or maybe you can actually volunteer. Hey, if you know, if you like, I can help you find someone and set that up. Let's not be too quick to condemn, you know, and to jump to assumptions and to try to recommend things. Mental health is serious business. It's 107.7 FM. The van just getting us, inching us much closer to that 7 o'clock hour. Here we go.

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in the end, it's the moves that matter, don't they? I just 107.7 FM, hey. We're just cruising along, of course. So, you know, I, everybody's just commenting on the World Cup. Lots of stories, lots of comments coming from all over the world. The different football federations, you know, commenting about the success, the pros and cons, and all of that about World Cup 2026, you know. One of the things that keep coming out, though, is that, you know, it was perhaps the most commercialized of all World Cups. Those ticket prices were actually much higher than in previous World Cup outings, you know. 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

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That's 107.7.

0: over you, 107.7 FM. Those of you who are working late tonight, I hope you have a really uneventful kind of night. Busy, yes, but uneventful. You know what I mean, right? Don't want any trouble. That's a real concern these days.
1: Yeah.
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Oh, the time just flying by so quickly, you know, just like that. It's almost just about 3 minutes before 8 o'clock, you know. Already my final hour on the Oasis tonight. Yes, flying by quickly. Would you believe we're heading to the end of July next week? Wow. Some folks didn't make it, you know, so let's be thankful, of course. I'll see you on the other side with Olivia D. And some Braxton. Tony Braxton.

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